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Well, that's for Christopher in Eagan, who wanted to hear Ave Maria. And before that, Ruth in Maryland wanted to hear Clair de Lune, because it reminded her of her piano-playing mother, who would play Clair de Lune by Debussy. We're happy to provide these variations on the theme of mothers. The reason we played the Ave Maria now, unfortunately, is lost to me. There's a lot of paperwork in this job today, it seems. Having a hard time keeping up, because it is a Friday. It's a Friday, the 1st of May. It's Theme and Variations. But I know that Christopher and Egan knows the reason that Ave Maria by Schubert fits this theme of mothers, and that is great. Happy to play it for you, and happy to be here on this Friday, the 1st of May, here on your classical Minnesota Public Radio. Now, I don't want to get too many ideas here mixed up and too many memories of mother, but this one is from Fantasia, and that is the reason that we have heard as well here from Daniel in Lake Elmo. Now, Daniel in Lake Elmo says his dad liked Segovia as well as Johnny Cash, but they all went to see Fantasia together, and he said his mother knew all about the music in Fantasia, the original animated Walt Disney picture. 1940 it came out, but it's been released a number of times theatrically. And this was in the late 60s, Daniel tells us. So if you could play something from Fantasia, I know she was particularly fond of the Nutcracker Suite, as were we all. All right, here you go. This is the Philadelphia Orchestra and Leopold Stokowski, and this is the Waltz of the Flowers from the original 1940 Fantasia soundtrack.

Well, you might be thinking to yourself, why is the Philadelphia Orchestra and Leopold Stokowski, why are they chasing me around my car? It sounds like they're on all sides of me. It's because when Fantasia came out in 1940, stereo was not common. It was experimental. And later, when they released the music from Fantasia, it was in mono sound, monaural sound, but they tried to create this stereo effect to capitalize on the popularity of stereo. And that's what you get. It sounds like it's over here, over there, like a ping pong match. But it's fun, and it's a great artifact of the 1940 film Fantasia, Leopold Stokowski conducting the Philadelphia Orchestra. That was from the Nutcracker, and it was played for Daniel in Lake Elmo for memories Daniel has of his mom and the music she liked from Fantasia and how she knew all about it when they went to see it in the 60s. So it's 3:30 in the afternoon. It is a Friday, the 1st of May, and its theme and variations are theme mom, mothers, and the variations are coming from listeners like you, and we thank you. And here is Martha in Lake Elmo, who wanted to hear this for her mom, who loved Scott Joplin, and she paints a really nice picture. Many evenings, her foot would be tapping on the ottoman as she completed a crossword puzzle, listening to his piano rags.

0: Well, Martha in Lake Elmo, who paints a lovely picture of her mom listening to Scott Joplin piano rags as she would work the crossword puzzle. She's been gone for more than 10 years now, and I miss her. So hopefully it brings back some fond memories for you, Martha, and for everyone else, too. That is Martha's variation on our theme of mothers. That's Solace by Scott Joplin, and it was Joshua Rifkin at the piano. And I remember when the movie The Sting came out, and I did go to see it. I was allowed to see it. I was just a kid at the local movie theater, and I didn't understand it at all because it just went over my head. But I did get the 45 single, The Theme, from The Sting, which was The Entertainer by Scott Joplin. And the other side, the B-side of that 45, was Solace, a Mexican rag. That's my memory of Scott Joplin, the mini craze that came out when the movie The Sting came out. I think we're talking about 1974, 75. Well, how are you doing? I'm Tom Cran, Theme and Variations. And in just a moment, we go to the opera, courtesy of LAGQ, the Los Angeles Guitar Quartet.
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0: And make sure you are with us tomorrow morning for a special edition of Saturday Cinema. I'll be here with Lynn, and we're hoping that you'll join us in membership and get a jump start on this membership effort. 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This is for Michael in Stillwater, who says, "My mom died recently, but she loved classical guitar music." So he wants to hear LAGQ play some exciting music. Good memories.

So you wanted some exciting guitar music, Michael, in Stillwater? Well, you got it from LAGQ Los Angeles Guitar Quartet playing Carmen by Bizet, some of the great tunes from that opera. And this is for Michael's mom, who loved classical music guitar. So, nice choice. Nice variation on the theme of mother. That's our theme on this Friday, the 1st of May. First Fridays, we do theme and variations. We provide the theme, you provide the variations. And Chris in White Bear Lake now. Shh, we have to be quiet. We have to be quiet. The text here, the lyrics say, no one sleep, let nobody sleep. This is Puccini for Chris's mom, who made everybody be quiet when it came on the radio so she could listen.

0: Goosebumps, gives you chills. Nessun Dorma by Puccini, Nobody Sleep. And as a friend of mine once said on the radio, how could anyone sleep with all that racket going on? Anyway, we heard the wonderful racket of Luciano Pavarotti and Zubin Mehta conducting there. This is for Chris in White Bear Lake, who Chris says that aria was one of his mom's favorite pieces, and they all needed to be quiet so she could hear the entire piece when it came on the radio, and it brings so many happy memories of being at the cabin with her. Very nice, Chris. Thank you. 4 o'clock now on your classical MPR. Good afternoon. I'm Tom Cran. It is Theme and Variations. We'll take a little break. We'll have the composer's datebook, and then I have something special for you. We're going to hear about the Twin Cities Gamers Symphony Orchestra, and we'll get back to more of the variations on the theme of mom. 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LovinLakeCountry.com has planning information for spring waterfall getaways up north. 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And I'll be here tomorrow morning with Lynn Werfel, always happy to be on during Saturday Cinema. It'll be a chilly start tomorrow. Freeze warning in effect overnight, 1 till 8. That's for the Twin Cities. Lower 30s. Sunny, widespread frost, though, in the morning. The sun will, it will dissipate with the sun high in the mid-60s. And Sunday, sunny with a high in the mid-60s. This is the last night, the last frosty one. Let's hope for the season, for a while anyway.
1: This is the Composer's Datebook for May 1st. I'm John Burge. For the American conductor and composer Bernard Herrmann, 1940 was a busy year. On the East Coast, he'd been appointed chief conductor of the CBS Radio Symphony. On the West Coast, he was busy in Hollywood, scoring Citizen Kane for director Orson Welles. Herrmann was 30 years old at the time and recalled, "I was given 12 weeks to do my job. I worked on the film reel by reel as it was being shot and cut. This way I had a sense of the picture being built and of my own music being a part of that building. Many sequences were actually tailored to match the music." The finished product was released to the public on today's date in 1941 and was an instant success, with the New York Times Review noting the stunning manner in which the music of Bernard Herrmann has been used.

0: Although nominated for Best Picture and Best Musical Score, Citizen Kane didn't win either Oscar in 1941. No matter, for many filmmakers, film critics, and film fans, Citizen Kane rates number one among the greatest films ever made. And what does the composer's datebook have to say on the subject? Just one word, of course.
1: Rosebud.
0: Composer's Datebook is produced by APM, American Public Media, in conjunction with the American Composers Forum, reminding you that all music was once new.
2: Matt Silverberg is here with me. He is a co-founder, the vice president, and assistant conductor of the Twin Cities Gamer Symphony Orchestra. They have a concert coming up next Friday, 7:30 at Edison High School in Minneapolis. We're going to find out more about the Gamer Symphony Orchestra. So, Matt, welcome. Good to have you here.
3: Thanks. Really excited to be here.
2: Good. I'm glad. I want you to tell me about the Gamer Symphony Orchestra, the elevator speech, if you will. You know, how many members, how did it start, how many concerts a year, all of that.
3: Yeah, so right now we have, I think the exact number is 85 members.
2: Okay.
3: We are quite large now at this point. We started almost 2 years ago now. So it was the idea of Kenny Schuster, who's our treasurer, and Von Rolls, who's one of our officers. And together with a bunch of us, we all created the group.
2: Was it that you're all fans of gaming, or you had this idea that this music needs to be performed live?
3: Both.
2: Okay.
3: Yes. Yeah. All of us are huge nerds, and most of us are also professional musicians in one way or another. Like, I'm a freelancer. I also teach in the area. I'm actually associated with the Class Notes program here at NPR
2: with
3: Flipside Percussion.
2: Okay.
3: So, yeah, it's many, many different things that we do.
2: I know this is a big question, and the answer is probably going to be varied, but for people who may not be into video games, the last time they played was Atari or something, right? And just haven't been exposed, tell us about this music and how varied it is and what it sounds like.
3: Yes, so the Atari music that you're referring to was just sound effects way back then.
2: You know, it was some bloops.
3: It was great sound effects, though. Video game music has evolved a lot over time, from those sound effects to Pong and some of the Star Wars games on Atari to just actually complete full orchestral music that could rival classical music that we have heard, like Sibelius and Shostakovich, you know?
2: Yeah. So pick some music, especially if it's coming up on your upcoming concert, that makes the case, as you see, for video game music being serious music.
3: Yeah, so we are playing a mini suite from The Legend of Zelda Tears of the Kingdom. Four pieces, four of my favorite pieces, and one of them is the main theme from Tears of the Kingdom.

0: with this music in your ears, in your head, and now you get a chance to be on stage and play it. What's that experience like?
1: I never thought I would ever be doing something like this.
0: Yeah.
1: Like, I mean, because, yeah, right. I mean, I'm not that old, but I'm 31 now. So, like, even 25 years ago, I mean, this video game music wasn't performed anywhere.
0: Right.
1: It
0: right.
1: just wasn't. So, and that's the music I always loved growing up. So yeah. actually being able to have an opportunity like this to play it live in front of other people who love this music, I mean, it's so cool. It's so cool.
0: Now, for you personally, you are on a track for, you just told me you just came back from Denmark for an audition yeah. there for a conservatory.
1: Yeah.
0: So you are on a serious music professional track.
1: Yeah.
0: And I'm wondering, how did you get there? And did the music you heard in video games inspire you to take up percussion and become a serious musician?
1: 100%.
0: Really?
1: Yes. So video games didn't inspire me for percussion necessarily. That was my wonderful band director, Bill Hill. But video games, 100% huge influence in music in general. If it wasn't for video games, I probably would not be in music, honestly.
0: Really?
1: Yeah.
0: And would you say that's a common a thread in the orchestra with the other players?
1: Yeah, for the professional musicians, for sure. I mean, yeah, because we're a community group, so we got varying levels, for
0: right,
1: sure.
0: Right.
1: But if we ask all the professional musicians, I'm sure all of them would say video games were absolutely an inspiration for going into music.
0: Mm-hmm. So is this, there's so much hand-wringing, right? For as long as I've been doing this, and when I was your age and on the radio, there's always been hand-wringing about how do we get young people interested in this music. Do you see this as a bridge?
1: Yes, absolutely.
0: Yeah.
1: Our last concert was wildly packed with people of all ages, many young people. Yeah.
0: All right, let's play a quick game of if you like blank, you'll love blank, right?
1: Okay.
0: So you mentioned a couple of composers when we sat down. You said Shostakovich. I like Shostakovich.
1: Yeah.
0: Who else do I like?
1: You would like Nobuo Uematsu.
0: Okay.
1: Final Fantasy composer.
0: All right. What about Sibelius? You mentioned Sibelius.
1: Oh,
0: and,
1: yeah.
0: And this sort of sweep of Sibelius.
1: Yeah, so Sibelius, I would say the Xenoblade Chronicles composers. They go by a group named Ace Plus.
0: Okay.
1: Yeah.
0: And what does it sound like?
1: It sounds beautiful, sweeping melodies with some more intense stuff, more percussive stuff, like if you like Finlandia.
0: Matt Silverberg, I want to thank you for coming in and telling us about the Twin Cities Gamer Symphony Orchestra. Your concert is next Friday, the 8th in Minneapolis at 7:30. It's at Edison High School. Concert totally free, I understand.
1: Totally free.
0: And it's going to be on YouTube as well.
1: Yes, we're live streaming on YouTube. So if you live out of the Twin Cities.
0: Or just can't make it.
1: Or just can't make it in person for whatever reason, you can watch the live stream on YouTube.
0: Matt, thanks.
1: Thank you for having me.
0: Great talking to you.
1: Likewise.

That's music by Nobuo Uematsu, written for Final Fantasy, the main theme. We heard the London Philharmonic and Andrew Skeet. We heard that because it was recommended. If you like Shostakovich, you'll like the music from Final Fantasy. So says Matt Silverberg, one of the founders of the Twin Cities Gamer Symphony. And he came in to tell us a little more about it, suggest some music for us. They are playing music of all sequels. That's the thread running through the concert next Friday, a week from today, 7:30, Edison High School in Minneapolis, totally free. And if you can't make it, or you're not in Minneapolis, you're in the Twin Cities, you can stream it on YouTube a week from this Friday night. So I want to thank him for that, Matt Silverberg, Twin Cities Gamer Symphony Orchestra. And I'll point you online toward Pixel and Plot, which is our big and small screen stream at yourclassical.org. 4:13, and this is Theme and Variations for a Friday afternoon, the 1st of May. I'm Tom Crane. 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Colorful costumes mask infidelity and betrayal, blurring the line between art and life, mnopera.org. Tom, in Edina, says green sleeves reminds him of mom.

Greensleeves, played by lutenist Ron McFarlane. When you get a solo lute, you really have to bring up the fader. So you can hear it there, wherever you are this afternoon. That was for Tom and Edina. My mom was a firm Anglophile. He says her favorite piece of music, besides jazz, was Greensleeves. She loved the Christmas version, the orchestral version, even Debbie Reynolds' version from How the West Was Won. And Tom and a friend played Greensleeves at her memorial service back in 2012. A nice memory, Tom. Thank you. And nice to have Greensleeves here on your classical Minnesota Public Radio. The theme is Mom. The variations come from you. 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This is for Barry in Minneapolis, whose mom is in Cleveland, Marcia, and he assures me she is listening online. And Barry recalls learning about the Young Person's Guide to the Orchestra from his parents at a young age. So here for Marcia in Cleveland, from your son Barry here in Minneapolis, who is working hard and sends his best. The City of Birmingham Symphony and Simon Rattle, we're going to get that Tour of the Orchestra by Benjamin Britten, Young Person's Guide.

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0: It gets me every time. The ending of that. It is so joyful and triumphal and full orchestral wonderful. The Young Person's Guide to the Orchestra by Benjamin Britten. The Variations and Fugue on a theme of Henry Purcell. And it all ends with everyone playing together after we've gotten a tour of all the sections of the orchestra. We heard the City of Birmingham Symphony and Simon Rattle conducting. And we're playing that for Barry in Minneapolis, for his mom, Marcia, listening in Cleveland today because he was introduced to that as a young person, as all young people should be, because it really hooks you on orchestral music. And interestingly, I was watching the American Masters documentary on Michael Tilson Thomas, Where Now is the name of it. And that's the way it ends. It ends with Michael Tilson Thomas first rehearsing and then conducting the end of The Young Person's Guide to the Orchestra. It's a great ending, too. A wonderful documentary if you get a chance. By the way, it's on the PBS Passport app. 437, your classical Minnesota Public Radio support comes from Twin Cities Closet Company, a Minnesota family-owned company, supporting the Twin Cities community by donating a portion of monthly sales to local organizations. 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I'm Tom Crane, happy to be with you with the variations on our theme this month, Mom. Mothers. Music that reminds us of our mothers, or music our mothers introduced us to. We've had some nice stories. We'll continue with that throughout the afternoon on this first afternoon of May. Sunshine, at least, but a bit chilly, it seems, overnight, with the frost continuing.
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0: It is there for you anytime. Freeze warning goes up at 1 a.m. until 8 tomorrow. So we're going to start frosty again tomorrow. But then a high in the mid-60s. And Sunday, sunny mid-60s. Pretty nice.

The Melody in F by Anton Rubinstein. Somewhere in my past, I remember that as Welcome, Sweet Springtime, We Greet Thee in Song. Was that from The Little Rascals, maybe? But I think it has more serious provenance as well. For Sandra in Minneapolis, this is a piece my mother often played, mostly, I think, to keep me motivated to practice. We heard Philip Martin at the piano. Anton Rubinstein. And I wonder if Arthur Rubinstein ever recorded the melody by Anton Rubinstein. I'm sure he did. Or played it in concert, anyway. Well, how are you doing? It's 18 minutes now before 5. Your classical Minnesota Public Radio theme and variations. The theme is mothers, and the variations come from you. And this next one is from Melanie in Seattle. I love the story that Melanie sends. So, Melanie says her mom lived in Long Lake, Minnesota, loved classical music, even played NPR on a radio in the chicken coop. And she especially loved loud symphonies, upbeat tempo, brass. She would air conduct, turn up the volume. She especially loved Bruckner's Fourth, and she'd play the opening of the third movement very loudly on weekday mornings to get us out of bed for school, and that and breakfast were her idea of a good start to the day.

Minnesota Orchestra and Osmovanska with the third movement from Bruckner's Symphony No. 4, his romantic symphony, a favorite of Melody's mom, Joan, who always had classical NPR on, she said, and she'd play that movement loudly on weekday mornings to get us out of bed for school, and we miss her loving and lively spirit, says Melanie, who is streaming us in Seattle. Great. Good to have you on board here on your classical Minnesota Public Radio. We continue with our variations on the theme of mothers, and we hear from Eltrina in Milwaukee, who wants to hear the Carnival of Venice. Her mother taught her a song to this with the words, Mein Hut, it has drei Ecken. So every time I hear Carnival of Venice, especially as a trumpet solo, these words come back to me. What is that in German? That would be my hat has three corners, right?

0: I am out of breath just listening to that. Never mind having to do it. Wynton Marsalis, the cornet, taking the solo bow, center stage with the Eastman Wind Ensemble and Donald Hunsberger. They're no slouches. And that was the Carnival of Venice by Jean-Baptiste Arbin. The set of variations on the Carnival of Venice. That's a wonderful recording. And Eltrine in Milwaukee wanted to hear it because it reminds her of her mother who taught her a song to that tune, and she passed that love of music on to all six of her children. That's the variation from Eltrine on our theme of mothers, and in just a moment, another one, sort of crazy overture that was made even crazier in home practice in 60 seconds. 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I'm Tom Cran.
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0: And big piano glissando always gets me in that. Well, it sounds like a lot of fun, and it sounds like a wonderful adventure. You should check it out if you are so inclined. I think it'll be a terrific trip. 52 right now, a little bit of frost tonight and tomorrow, sunny with temperatures in the 60s, but another frosty night. 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Anton Armstrong, conductor of the St. Olaf Choir, joins Gillick at the podium. Monumcorum.org. Well, Dan in Plymouth remembers playing piano forehands duet as a young pianist with his mother, Gloria, and they used to play a forehand version of this piece, which would be plenty busy, but they made it even more fun. They'd race each other to see who could finish first.

Seems it would be hard to go any faster than that, but Dan in Plymouth remembers playing that piece of music with his mother Gloria at the piano in a four-hand version, and they'd see who could play it the fastest. May not have been the ideal way to practice, says Dan, but we had a lot of fun. Every time I hear the piece, I think of her. Well, that's a real nice story and a real nice piece to play as a variation on our theme of mother. Mom. Moms. That's the theme this month, and we're listening to the variations on this Friday, the 1st of May, your classical Minnesota Public Radio.

Molly in Minneapolis sends a real nice story to go with that spinning song by Elmenreich, Albert Elmenreich. Molly says, I used to beg my mom to play the song on the piano when I was a kid. It was the one song she knew by heart, having learned it as a child. So I loved it and used to dance and spin around all over the living room when she played. And now she plays it for my 2-year-old son, so the tradition continues. It's known as the spinning song. Perfect to be spinning around. You'll get dizzy, though. And we heard pianist Lars Roos playing from a Philips compact disc. That's a deep track from the library, and it's literally a compact disc. Nice to, those of us who grew up with them, nice to have one every now and then. They're tactile. I always enjoy a good compact disc recording. It is 5:15, and this is your classical Minnesota Public Radio. 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More tips and information at littlemomentscount.org. All right, single piano there. On to piano duo here, sisters Katia and Marielle Labeck. And they're going to play Scaramouche by Darius Milhaud. This is for Eric. With a K in St. Paul, my mom and sister grew up playing duets and two piano pieces together as adults. They were both piano teachers and played together each year for their respective piano student recitals. So he remembers two wonderful women, Nancy Pratt, my mom, and Merrily Stone, my aunt.

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That's for Eric in St. Paul, who remembers his mom Nancy, his aunt Merrily, sister pianists who like to play flashy pieces together. And that certainly qualifies, doesn't it? Scaramouche by Darius Milhaud, the sister duo Katya and Marielle Labeck. 525, your classical MPR. I'm Tom Cran, and that was Eric's variation on our theme of mothers. Now, we have three different requests and three nice stories for this next piece. This is from the Carnival of the Animals, The Swan, which is such a beautiful, graceful piece. We heard from John in Stillwater, who remembers when he played the cello, he felt like he'd become a real cellist when he could play it, and his mother had a look of joy on her face. And there's Steve in Minneapolis who says, "Today is the one-year anniversary of my mom's passing. She adored this piece more than you can know. She would always text me when she heard it on the radio. And especially in her later years, the short, elegant little piece became her most cherished favorite." Steve says, "We miss you, Mom. We know that somewhere you're enjoying this piece on the radio today, just like you always did." And Krista in Minneapolis says it represents the lifetime of grace, beauty, and peace which my mother has embodied and shown to me. And she'll be part of a performance on Sunday of Carnival of the Animals in Owatonna, and then next Saturday.

Yesterday at the Capri Theater in North Minneapolis, narrated by our own Michael Barone. So, for Krista in Minneapolis, Steve in Minneapolis, and John in Stillwater, here you go. The Swan from the Carnival of the Animals.

For Steve in Minneapolis, he's remembering the first year anniversary of his mom's passing with that was a favorite piece of hers, enduringly so. John in Stillwater played it on the cello for his mom, and she was very proud. And Krista in Minneapolis is playing it Sunday at 3 in Owatonna, and then at the Capri Theater in North Minneapolis next Saturday. Michael Barone's going to narrate the Carnival of the Animals. That's the Swan. We had three separate requests for the Swan, for three good reasons, actually. Krista says that it represents the lifetime of grace, beauty, and peace with which my mother embodied and showed me. We heard Misha Maisky with the Orchestre Paris and Semyon Bishkov conducting your classical Minnesota Public Radio. Good to have you here. I'm Tom Cran, Theme and Variations. This is the way it is working this time because it's about Mom. We're starting May with your variations, your requests, with stories about your mom, music they played, music they introduced you to. It's really, really a nice afternoon so far. Hope you're enjoying it. May is Mental Health Month. 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Now it's Schubert. We got a mysterious request. Maybe it wasn't entirely filled out online, but from what we can tell, this person wants to hear some Schubert for a pair of pianists, piano forehands. So we have just the thing. Hopefully this fits the bill. We have Leif Ove Andsnes and Bertrand Chamayou at one keyboard, two pianists, four hands. For Schubert, this is for Diana in St. Paul.

the intimacy of Schubert's music. It has that quality to it, especially the music for piano, four hands, two on a bench, as they say. Leif Ove Andsnes and Bertrand Chamailloux playing a rondo in A by Franz Schubert. Late Schubert always has such an emotional quality about it. It's 5:45 on a Friday, and that's for Diana in St. Paul. Near as we can tell, that is what she wanted to hear. We have a theme going this week of mothers and mom, and another for a mom named for the patron saint of music just ahead. Support comes from the Classical Music Project, presenting Nachito at 60, a birthday concert featuring pianist Nachito Herrera, May 30th at Bethel, Rachmaninoff's Second Concerto, Brahms' Third, and Elgar, Yaniv Siegel, conductor, theclassicalmusicproject.com. Don's mom in Maple Grove lived to be 101 years old. She was an RN, and her name was Cecilia, the patron of music.

Wow, what a joyful noise they make. The Gabrielli Consort and Players and Paul McCreesh. That is from the Ode for St. Cecilia's Day. The final chorus, Hail Bright Cecilia. Wonderful. And that's for Don in Maple Grove, whose mother Cecilia was a lover of music, like the patron saint of music, Cecilia, born on or celebrated on November 22nd. That's when we celebrate the feast day of Saint Cecilia. It's December 16th that we celebrate widely as Beethoven's birthday, 1770. And it turns out Jerry and Grand Marais' mom was pleased to have been born on the same day. So, here on your classical NPR for Jerry and Grand Marais, he wants to hear any movement from Beethoven's Sixth. And here's the way he put it: Minnesota Orchestra or any other outstanding orchestra. Well, we've got the real thing here, the genuine article, the outstanding Minnesota Orchestra.

0: the scene by the brook from Beethoven's Pastoral Symphony, number 6. The Minnesota Orchestra from their wonderful, top-notch recording of all of the Beethoven symphonies. And we heard Osmo Venskat conducting. That's for Jerry in Grand Marais, whose mother was quite pleased to have been born on the same day as Beethoven, December 16th, and she loved his music. So he wanted to hear music from Beethoven's Pastoral Symphony. Always a wonderful thing. 6:03, good afternoon, good evening now, and this is your classical NPR. We are playing variations on our theme of mom or mothers, and we've got a couple more to go. Some nice ones, so stick around. We'll continue here in 60 seconds. 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
1: 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I'm Michael Barone. 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
0: Right now, 52 degrees with a bit of frost possible tonight in the cities. Your classical NPR offers our sincere thanks to Karen Larson, a past board member and longtime supporter of classical music. 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Joanna is in Clayton, Wisconsin, and her favorite book growing up was Little Women, and it was her mom's favorite as well, so she wants to hear something from any of the movie adaptations of Little Women. So here is Thomas Newman's terrific score.

0: Christine in St. Paul wanted to hear Quiet City by Aaron Copland. She says, my mother got goose pimples listening to classical music, and Quiet City was among her favorites. She's been gone many years now, but I think of her every time I hear Quiet City. We heard it played there by trumpeter Alison Balsam in the Britten Sinfonia from the UK. And before that, it was Johanna in Clayton, Wisconsin, who loves Little Women, as did her mom. And favorite books for both of them. So she wanted to hear music from one of the Little Women adaptations for film. And we heard Thomas Newman with the end title, Under the Umbrella. Thomas Newman himself leading the London Symphony with a reminder that tomorrow, Saturday Cinema starts at 10, and I'll be here with Lynn with a special edition for you here on your classical Minnesota Public Radio. 99.5 in the Twin Cities.
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0: 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Those are our variations, many, many good ones, on the theme of mothers this time around. This is John Rutter, but it's not for singers. It is for the Welsh Symphony Orchestra and harpist Catherine Finch, and it's called the Lyric Suite, or Suite Lyrique. He's getting very French, Jean Rotter.

0: Very nice. A suite for harp and the Sinfonia Kumru, which is my approximation and probably not very accurate one of how to pronounce that, the Welsh word for Wales, the Welsh Symphony, we'll call it, or the Welsh Sinfonia. John Rutter, the Suite Lyrique by John Rutter. Catherine Finch playing the harp. 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

0: the tender side of a man we don't think of as tender often. Richard Wagner, that was Wagner at Home. That was the Siegfried Idyll. And we heard the Vienna Philharmonic and George Schulte conducting. More dramatic side of Wagner, the curtain raiser to the Flying Dutchman coming up in under an hour, the next hour, as Jake Arberding brings you the music. That's next here on your classical MPR. I'm Tom Crane. I'll see you tomorrow at 10 with Lynn Warfel. We'll do a special edition of Saturday Cinema. So I better get home and have dinner and then sleep fast. And then be back here in the morning on your classical Minnesota Public Radio, 99.5 KSJN, Minneapolis, St. Paul. 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
0: It's there anytime you like. 53 now in the Twin Cities. And yes, the freeze warning. Freeze warning in effect starting at 1 a.m. until 8. So, gardeners, be aware. You might need to cover some things or take them in tonight. And then tomorrow, mid-60s, warmer and sunny. KSJN, Minneapolis, St. Paul.
2: Try again. Sometimes it's